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We'd like to thank all the Praise 88.7 listeners for being involved in His Place and Hosanna Home. 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And we'd love to invite those of you that don't know about us, and we realize that's a lot because this community is growing. Come out and visit us at His Place, 1524 County Road 14 in Lafayette, or Hosanna Home, 18047 Highway 431 North in Lafayette. It's weird. We've got our offices right here in the back of Harvest Thrift Store. You can come out and visit there. But our men's and women's home are both in the Lafayette area. But that's not a far drive, and it's a pretty drive. But we're the only program that I know of in this area that doesn't charge for their services. We've never charged. A pastor asked me just recently, how much does it cost if I want to send one of my members here? And I said, I'll charge you the same thing Jesus charged me. Nothing. And we can do that because men and women, students like you, support us through your donations, through your time, through shopping at Harvest Thrift Store. So thank you for letting us share the love of God and the light of God in some of the darkest places, the broken hearts of men and women.

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1: It's okay to not be okay. I'm beautifully broken. These are some platitudes circling around social media these days, giving the impression we should accept, even celebrate, being eternally stuck in the fight or flight mode. The Bible instructs us to think on things that are true, noble, right, pure, lovely, admirable, excellent, and praiseworthy. Hello, I'm Cherie Hall of C.S. Hall Counseling, a happy supporter of The Well 88.7. I've recently added a remarkable tool to my counseling practice. IASIS Microcurrent Neurofeedback is a long name for a 15-minute treatment designed to aid in achieving balance and relaxation within the nervous system. It improves communication in the brain, heart, and gut, leading to overall well-being and positive thoughts. Healing the environment in the brain, reducing the fight or flight mode, can allow you to be okay with being okay and being beautifully whole and healed. 334-444-6140 for more information.
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Lord, you can have all the glory. 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
1: Are you still looking for that perfect church? Well, I'm sorry, ours ain't it. Hi, I'm Brother Tim Davis from Beulah Baptist Church. Reason our church is not perfect is we're full of people that's not perfect. People with problems, hurtings, troubles, probably a lot like yours. But we believe that Jesus said, "Come to me, all you who are heavy laden, and I'll give you rest." Don't you want that rest? Jesus also taught us that church should be a hospital for the broken and not a country club for the righteous. Come get some healing. Sundays at 9 and 11 a.m. 256-825-6515.
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for time. 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
1: Good morning. This is Jeff Meyer, Senior Pastor, First Baptist Church of Opelika. 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You're not physically on our campus. 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
2: If you'd like to meet our team, we would love to connect with you right after the service in the parlor, located just outside of the worship center. Tonight, join us for evening service as we hear a farewell message from Chris Wood. We will be in the worship center at 6 p.m. for the service and then head downstairs to the 316 Center for a reception in his honor. We hope you'll make plans to join us. 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
4: Good morning, church. How we doing? Fantastic. I'm Pastor Paul. I'm the student pastor, and I'm so glad that you're here, whether you are online or in this room. We are grateful that you are here, but we're going to start today off with a celebration, and I'm going to pass it to my good friend, Dr. Will Spivey, for a baptism.
5: Church family, I'm so honored to be here with my pal. This is Coleman Herring, and we hung out, well, we've known each other for a little bit, but hung out really at Vacation Bible School, and we were sitting talking at Vacation Bible School about the fact that he has grown up hearing and knowing the Lord, that he knows God, he's trusted in Christ, but he's never taken that step of unashamedly declaring that Jesus is Lord of his life. And this is a good dude. You know, this God has big plans for Coleman as he continues to grow and walking with the Lord. But this moment is really important. I was just telling him it's like the beginning of a race, of a marathon that we run as we keep our eyes fixed on Jesus. And this water is this picture of you putting on Team Jesus, brother. And we're all so proud of you. And so because of that, I want to ask you a question. Coleman, who is Jesus to you and what has he done in your life?
6: Jesus, he's like another dad who shows me what to do and convicts me when I do wrong. He forgives me when I sin. Jesus is in my life and died so I can be with him in heaven. The Holy Spirit helps me be a better son, brother, and friend.
5: Amen. Jesus is in my life and he died so that I can be with him, go to heaven. Christ died for you, brother, and you don't have to do anything to earn that. And because of your confession of faith this morning, brother, here's what I want you to do. I want you to cross your arms, grab your nose, and because, Coleman, of that profession of faith that you've given, I baptize you in the name of the Father, the Son, and the Holy Spirit, buried with Christ in baptism, and raised to walk in newness of life.
4: Yeah.
5: I got you.
4: All right. That is right, church family. We do have a good, good Father in heaven. And I hope that you believe that. And today is one of those special mornings where we as a church family are losing a wonderful team member who God is calling to Decatur. And so we have a video that we're going to share with you to honor our good friend Chris Woods. So enjoy this video.
7: Hey, Chris, this is Britt. And I just want to say thank you for everything that you've done, not only for me, but for the church, your family, this community. You've done so much for us with mentorship for me personally, for the guidance and men's ministry, the amount of hours and serving that you do for this church in front of people and behind the scenes. You've done so much for us, and we're so thankful for you, the time that you've put into us, the sacrifice that Melody has made and the kids of just allowing you to spend the time with us. I know Phil Waldrop's getting a great guy, and we look forward to seeing the many blessings and opportunities that you have in front of you. So, Chris, go have a great time with Phil and know that you will be missed and you will be loved.
8: Hello, Chris. Hey, I'm doing this from our trip down in Orlando. So at the Magic Kingdom, which is the happiest place and also today the hottest place on earth. But I wanted to take a moment and just thank you for so much. I don't know where to start, but mainly for the Christian leadership that you provided for our church in so many areas and for our personal friendship and how it's developed over the years in so many areas, and especially for having the opportunity to teach Sunday school with you, something we prayed about for a couple of years and Pastor Jeff encouraged us to do. I finally took the step in doing it at the first of this year. Then you leave me. But brother, I love you, appreciate you, so excited about how God's going to use you in the future, and wish you all the best.
4: We are super excited for Chris and what God's going to do in and through him. We also know that God is in control of all things. And so you guys being here today or joining us online is an honor for us as a church and a church staff. And so we're going to read a scripture as our call to worship. And then I'm going to pray, and then we're going to sing. And we're going to sing loud because our God deserves loud praise, all that we have to offer. So would you join me in reading our scripture? It says, "You are my God, and I will give thanks to you. You are my God, and I will extol you. Oh, give thanks to the Lord, for he is good, for his steadfast love endures forever." Psalm 118, 28 and 29. And that's right, church family. His love endures forever. So no matter what you're going through this morning, hang tight to that truth, that his love endures forever. Let's pray, then let's stand and let's sing. God, we love you. And the truth from Psalm 118 is something I need to hear every day, that your love endures forever. And that is a truth we can hang on to and we can proclaim in the storms, in the highs, and in the lows. And so this morning, prepare our hearts and our minds as we open your word and look at Psalm 118. And God, we declare that you are good and holy and just, and we are honored that we get to sing your praises today. We love you, and we praise you, and all God's people said, amen. Let's stand and let's sing.

0: You know, it's a beautiful thing that we're told in the Gospels. It said, in the fullness of time, God sent His Son, which means that God's timing is perfect. His timing is perfect when His Son went to the cross to die for our sins. His timing was perfect when He ascended. And His timing was perfect for you and I to be in this room today to be the church, which is why each and every Sunday down here, we say the Great Commission together to keep us focused on the main thing. And so you'll see the words behind me. If you'll join in saying the Great Commission with me, say this. This is the words of the Lord. And Jesus came and said to them, "All authority in heaven and on earth has been given to me. Go therefore and make disciples of all nations, baptizing them in the name of the Father and of the Son and of the Holy Spirit, teaching them to observe all that I've commanded you. Behold, I am with you always to the end of the age." Amen. You can be seated. Our deacon of the day is Wake Asbury. He's going to come and pray for our tithes and offerings and pray for our missionaries as well. So thank you, brother. Would you lead us in a word of prayer?
1: Father, we thank you for your glory and for your majesty, Father. We just thank you for being there for us, Father, when we really don't deserve it, Father, but you're always there. Father, you're always go before us and behind us. Father, you are the Omega, Alpha and Omega. And Father, we just thank you for the missionaries that we have through this church, Father, and through this community. And Father, I pray that you would just bless them. And Father, that you would just bless the tithes and offerings that we give, that you would help us to strengthen this church and bring glory to you. In Christ's name, amen.
0: Amen. On the right side of every aisle, there's a basket. If you would take that basket, if you're on the end of the aisle, and pass them from right to left. Our deacons and our ushers will grab those. This offering that we take up is

He just asked that this last month he wants to spend it well as he prays about what's next for him. But that other slide you see is just a reminder that we are always accessible. There's a lot of different codes and texts. The beautiful thing is that when you text any of these things, our pastors will get those within a matter of a couple hours. And we take a lot of joy in loving and reaching out to what God's calling you to do in our life. I'm thankful this morning we'll study Psalm 118. And so you'll watch this video and we'll begin our study of God's Word.

If you would open with me to the 118th Psalm, will be our text that we will hear from the Lord in this morning. I want you to imagine with me the city of Jerusalem in the first century, swollen to the brim with pilgrims. The air is thick with the smell of roasting lamb and the sound of a million voices that have descended onto the city. It is Passover week. A few days earlier, Jesus had come into town not on a war horse, but on a borrowed donkey. The crowds had torn branches and laid their cloaks as he entered into the city, singing, "Hosanna to the Son of God. Blessed is he who comes in the name of the Lord." In the days that followed, Jesus would go in and through the temple and the city, healing the lame. He would be proclaiming things about himself. The children kept singing these same songs. The religious leaders gnashed their teeth to find ways to kill him. And then came Thursday evening. Jesus gathered the 12 in an upper room, and he took off his outer garment and wrapped a towel around his waist and began to wash the disciples' feet. Peter refused initially, and Jesus insisted. And one by one, he washed their hands, and then they shared a meal. The Passover feast, involving bitter herbs, unleavened bread, roasted lamb, four cups of wine, all of this looking back to the fact that God had fulfilled his promises and is continuing to hold them in the palm of their hand today. At the end of the meal, he held up a final cup of wine, which is called the cup of praise, and the disciples would have sung with Jesus Psalm 113 to Psalm 118. And Matthew simply tells us this in Matthew 26:30. "And when they had sung a hymn, they went out to the Mount of Olives." It is highly possible, and it is extremely likely, that Psalm 118, our text this morning, was the final hymn of our Savior before he went to the cross. And so in honor of the reading of God's word, I'd invite you to stand with me as I read to you what the word of the Lord says. This is what Psalm 118 says. "Oh, give thanks to the Lord, for he is good. His steadfast love endures forever. Let Israel say, his steadfast love endures forever. Let the house of Aaron say, his steadfast love endures forever. Let those who fear the Lord say, his steadfast love endures forever. Out of my distress, I called on the Lord. The Lord answered me and set me free. The Lord is on my side. I will not fear. What can man do to me? The Lord is on my side and as a helper. I shall look in triumph on those who hate me. It is better to take refuge in the Lord than to trust man. It is better to take refuge in the Lord than to trust princes. All nations surrounded me. In the name of the Lord, I cut them off. They surrounded me on every side. In the name of the Lord, I cut them off. They surrounded me like bees. They went out like fire among thorns. In the name of the Lord, I cut them off. I was pushed hard so that I was falling, but the Lord helped me. The Lord is my strength and my song. He has become my salvation. Glad songs of salvation are in the tent of the righteous. The right hand of the Lord does valiantly. The right hand of the Lord exalts.

faults. The right hand of the Lord does valiantly. I shall not die, but I shall live and recount the deeds of the Lord. The Lord has disciplined me severely, but he has not given me over to death. Open to me the gates of righteousness, that I may enter through them and give thanks to the Lord. This is the gate of the Lord. The righteous shall enter through it. I thank you that you have answered me and have become my salvation. Hear this. The stone the builders rejected has become the cornerstone. This is the Lord's doing. It is marvelous in our eyes. This is the day the Lord has made. Let us rejoice and be glad in it. Save us, we pray, O Lord. O Lord, we pray, give us success. Blessed is he who comes in the name of the Lord. We bless you from the house of the Lord. This Lord, the Lord is God. He has made his light to shine upon us. Bind the festal sacrifice with cords upon the horns of the altar. You are my God, I will give thanks to you. You are my God, I will extol you. Oh, give thanks to the Lord, for he is good. His steadfast love endures forever. And all God's people said, amen. You may be seated, church. This song is the final song that Jesus would have sung at the end of the Passover feast as he went to the altar. And this point this morning of this psalm is so simple, but it's so beautiful. And it's this. This is the point. God is worth praising because his loyal love never gives up. God is worth praising. That's the point of this psalm. God is worth praising because his loyal love never gives up. Unlike you and I, that on our best days and worst days, our love can be here, there, and yonder, God's love is so constant that it endures forever. And he invites three specific groups at the beginning of this psalm to join in with him as he says and sings this song. First, it's Israel in verse 2. Let Israel say, his steadfast love endures forever. The people of God. Then he takes a step outward. It's these concentric circles. Let the house of Aaron, the priesthood, say, his steadfast love endures forever. And then this broad category, let those who fear the Lord say, his steadfast love endures forever. God is worth praising. God is worth the praise of all people because his steadfast love endures forever. That word, steadfast love, chesed, is built on God's nature. When you make a promise with someone, have you ever made a deal with someone where you handshake on it? It's purely built off of God's, off of the character of the person that shakes your hand. Chesed, God's covenantal love, is tied to his character. And because of that, it endures forever. But in verse 5, what's interesting is when you make such a bold declaration, the burden of proof on such a statement that his steadfast love endures forever, the burden of proof is on the person who makes such a statement, which is why in verse 5, the psalmist gives you and I a picture of how he has found that to be true in his own life personally. He says, let me prove it to you. And this is what he says. Out of my distress, I called on the Lord. The Lord answered me and set me free. The Lord is on my side. I will not fear. What can man do to me? What we're going to see in the first large section of this psalm is just a very important truth for you and I this morning. This is the first point in this psalm. Your trials reveal who you trust and give you an opportunity to testify. This is what he says. Out of my distress, I called out to the Lord. He says, the Lord is on my side as my helper. In a real moment of his life, the psalmist testifies. He's like, I was hemmed in. I was boxed in. I had no options. And the Lord answered and he set me free. Do you have testimonies and moments in your life when you can say without a shadow of a doubt that God has been faithful to you, that God has answered your prayers? In my own life, each of my four children
have an individual story that is bound to their existence of how God answered prayers. And every single morning, this morning it was earlier than they should have, two of them came out of their room, and you hear those footsteps down the hall, the pitter-patter down the hall, and I sent them back to their room after we got a hug because it was too early. But my children are a daily reminder that God, in our distress, heard and answered. And because of that, verse 6, he makes this beautiful statement that becomes the foundation for so much of how we should live our life. He says this, "What can man do to me?" Let me ask you a question, friend in this room. Parents, if you instilled in your children that God is their refuge, what can man do to me? What would that do for their life? I look at the college students, thousands that are about to come into town. How would the campus in our community be shaped differently if a generation of college students believe that the Lord is their refuge? What can man do for me and against me? I think of the senior saints in this room. What a testimony to get to the end of our lives and declare that he was my refuge. Can I tell you, in verse 7, in verse 8, he invites us into what that life looks like when we recognize that when God's our refuge, what can man do to us? He says this, "The Lord is on my side as my helper, and I shall look in triumph on those who hate me." Have you ever had those moments in your life when things go wrong and you pull out your phone and you call someone to help you out in your moments of distress? You ever had those moments where the light flickers in your eyes and you're like, "Oh, I know a guy. I know a guy that can help me out." One of the great joys in ministry is the long collection of relationships that God has given me and my family that make this life so beautiful, friends in our community and across the world. One of my mentors calls that gift the golden telephone, the ability that in the circumstances of your life and my life, where we may not have the answers, but we can call someone who has extreme seasoned wisdom for moments like this. When your pipe bursts or your children don't answer the phone, there's always the beauty of knowing a guy. When I was in the eighth grade, I was playing for St. James, and we played Montgomery Catholic, and I sacked the quarterback when I was playing middle linebacker. And it was like someone, when I hit him, punched me, and it felt like someone had cut off my arm. My arm went dead. I couldn't move it for weeks and weeks and weeks. They carted me off the field, and my parents knew a guy. Specifically, an orthopedic surgeon that was a friend of mine from church, and they called Dr. Curtis, and he opened up the side door of Baptist Hospital, and instead of sitting in the ER waiting while my arm dangled, turns out I had torn my brachial plexus, the nerve bundle that goes from your spine down to your fingertips. And thankfully, instead of sitting and waiting for days getting to be seen by someone, I literally went in, and in between surgeries, he opened up the closet by, you know, one of the hallways at the hospital, and opened up this closet and examined me in a closet just a few short minutes after it had happened. It's convenient to know people, and it is not a bad thing to have a network of friendships and connections. But it all has to sit in the context of verse 8 and 9. It is better to take refuge in the Lord than to trust in man. It is better to take refuge in the Lord than to trust in princes. Praise God for the people in your life that will answer the phone. That is a gift from the Lord. But there are unsolvable problems, and there are moments where you and I are fickle and faithless and not there for people. And people aren't there for you. God has to be your refuge. It is better to find refuge in the Lord than people and princes. A man or a woman's love is a beautiful thing, but it is better to take refuge in the Lord than to trust men or to trust princes. Can I tell you that one of the beauties of God being your refuge
being the one who tells you who you are and who he calls you to be. One of the beautiful outplayings of this in your life is this. The more the Lord is your refuge, you will grow in your ability to be unoffendable. When your identity is rolled up in people's opinions, you can find yourself to be easily offended. But when the Lord is your refuge and God continues to work on who you are and who he's called you to be, the beautiful thing is that you grow in a patience and a security in who you are that far outweighs the small words of people that people say about you. So I guess what I'm saying is this. If you are easily offended, if you run a little hot or you have a short fuse, take refuge in the Lord and allow his identity and who he's called you to be the thing that steadies your heart. He specifies how bad things were for him in verse 10. In verse 5, he introduces it, my distress. But then in verse 10, he talks about how bad it is. He says, all the nations surrounded me. There are moments when we're stressed out and anxious, and then when you process it with someone, you're like, well, I was being a little dramatic. It's actually going to be okay. Not the psalmist. He's like, listen, the nations surrounded me. They surrounded me on every side. They surrounded me like bees. And in the name of the Lord, he cut them off. He says, I was pushed hard so that I was falling, but the Lord helped me. And then he was reminded of an ancient truth that he has found to be true in the present. The Lord is my strength. This is a boast, but it is not a boast in the king's strength. It is a boast in the Lord's strength. Let me tell you, if you study ancient Near Eastern kings that existed back in the Old Testament and surrounding nations, they said some wacky things. Let me read to you what one particular king of Assyria once said about himself, had it inscribed on some columns. I am all powerful. I am really powerful. I am a hero. I am gigantic. I am colossal. In my abounding princely strength, I seized a lion of the desert by the tail and smashed his skull with my mace. You know what this king says? The Lord is my strength and my song. He has become my salvation. He's actually reminding himself of an old song that Moses and Israel sang when they had gotten pulled on the other side of the Red Sea, pulling straight out of Exodus 15:2. He's reminded of this old song that God had been faithful to them, and he has found that to be true, that he is faithful now. God is his strength. God is his song, and this God brings salvation. He was faithful then, and he was faithful now. And in verse 18, he admits in the midst of all this that it has not been easy. There has been pain involved. There has been suffering involved. Look at what he says in verse 18. The Lord has disciplined me severely. He's disciplined me severely. The hardest moments in your life and my life inevitably test the foundation of what you've built everything on. And we don't like to talk about this a lot, but the Lord will put you in really severe circumstances, really uncomfortable situations, and keep you there longer than you think you should be in them. Uncontrollable circumstances where the Lord places you exactly where he wants you. You have done nothing wrong, and it still hurts greatly. Psalm 118 invites you to be reminded of this truth, that it is discipline. It is not your destruction. There is a redemptive purpose. I can tell you this, after the last 7 years of my life, that there's been discipline that has shaped me. 4 kids in 4 years, a PhD while being a husband, father, pastor, foster parent. These last 8 months, the stretching just continues. And if you've ever been in those really tense moments of your life, you're like me, you pray, you know, Lord, I am fully aware that you're forming. I am fully aware that you are shaping. A break would be nice.
you know? And I'm reminded in this passage, though, that God is my refuge. He's your refuge. And if my refuge has you and I going through what we are going through, then it is for good. It is for good. That's the beautiful thing this morning, is that God's discipline is not meant for your destruction. It is meant for your formation. A lot of times when we use the word discipline, inevitably we think of the word discipleship, to follow in the way of Jesus, to be taught and sat as a student. And in the church, there's beautiful scriptures in the New Testament that talk of the fact that we have older men and women in our lives that are wiser, that can teach us truths that they've learned over the long haul. But never forget, church, that your chief discipler in your life is the Lord Himself, seen through the many circumstances and trials that He puts you through. God cares more about your sanctification, you looking like Jesus, than you do, and is willing to put you and discipline you through uncomfortable circumstances that would form you in ways that you could never dream of. The pain is for a purpose. And because of that, we can give thanks. In verse 19 to 25, he says this: we give thanks to the Lord for two things. This is the second point this morning. We give thanks to the Lord because of His salvation and His listening ear. Look at what he says in verse 21. I thank you that you have answered me and have become my salvation. Before that, he says, open the gates. He's reminded that God's steadfast love endures forever. And so he wants others to join in and enter into the sanctuary and join in him in praising the Lord. Specifically in verse 21, he is thankful that God listens and God answers, and that God has saved him. He is my song. He is my strength. I thank you, Lord, because you have listened and you have answered me. Sometimes I think that we believe the lie that God does not hear our prayers. For my birthday, Shelby and the boys got me some of the new Apple AirPod Pros. Somehow my old earphones had gone missing at the beach. We do have on film at our house Blaze taking my AirPods and throwing them in the yard. So we're trying to figure out where they went. But she got me some new ones for my birthday. And I have spent the last 2 days with two of my sons up at the lake fishing. And we had a big time. No naps. No naps for 2 days for two little guys. And we finished up, loaded up our fish in the car. We hopped in the car, cranked the car, and I said, boys, we're going to have some quiet time. We're just going to get in the car, because I knew that in about 5 to 10 minutes, they were going to fall asleep and nap hard. So I tested out my AirPod Pros, because they have a state-of-the-art noise-canceling feature on them. And I popped those puppies in. I hit noise-canceling mode. And you know what vanished? All of the questions. All of them. I didn't hear a single why. I didn't hear a single Dada, what's that? For 5 to 10 minutes, I didn't hear any of their requests, and then they fell asleep, and I enjoyed a great, quiet ride on the way home. God does not put on noise-canceling earphones when you pray to Him, unlike this failed, impatient father, you know? Which means that God hears all your requests and answers all of them, either in one of three ways: yes, no, or wait and grow. It's either one of those three options. God's silence is not Him ignoring you, unlike me with my sons. God is listening to you, and He hears you, and however He answers your prayers, it's done with your sanctification in mind. There's a final interesting moment in verse 22. He says this in light of all this in his life. The psalmist is saying this about himself first and foremost, but it's amplified throughout the rest of the scripture. The stone, verse 22, that the builders rejected has become the cornerstone. This is the Lord's doing. It is marvelous in our eyes. What he's saying in this original moment, this original psalm, is that
the king that was discarded, the king that was forgotten about, the king that no one that had been surrounded, God saved and has been seated now in a position that he is now the cornerstone of everything that God has built up. And it is the Lord's doing. And because of that, he says the beautiful words of verse 24, "This is the day that the Lord has made. Let us rejoice and be glad in it." Today is the Lord's day. It is a gift. And because of this gift, the psalmist and we alike are invited to rejoice in one of the most valuable gifts you have today is the gift of the time of today. And finally, in verse 26 to 28, third point is this: God's loyal love is seen in his sacrifice on the altar. As this psalm concludes, he invites everyone to consider to worship God. And we need to be reminded that there is no worship without sacrifice. There is no such thing as worship without sacrifice. And he says this in verse 27, "The Lord is God. He has made his light to shine upon us. Because of this, bind the festal sacrifice with cords up to the horn of the altar." It's the same language when Abraham, God provided a ram instead of his son Isaac to go on the altar, and he bound the ram onto the altar for the worship of the Lord. So the psalmist is like, listen, it's time for God to be praised. It's time for a sacrifice to be made. Let's do this together, and let's praise and worship the Lord. What an interesting and beautiful way the Lord has woven in this psalm into the story of Jesus Christ, because it is this psalm that he sung before Matthew 26:30 happened. And when he had sung a hymn, he went out to the garden. Jesus would then be betrayed. He would be strung up. He would be nailed to a cross. Isn't it interesting that some of the last words Jesus sung with his disciples was, "Prepare the sacrifice for worship." The stone that the builders rejected has become the cornerstone. The religious leaders had discounted Christ. He made these claims about himself. And he became to them a stone of stumbling instead of the cornerstone. Jesus Christ would end up becoming the sacrificial lamb who was bound on the altar for our sin and for our shame. And that changed everything. Peter concludes, after being a coward, he had been transformed into courageous. He says these words in 1 Peter 2, "As you come to him, the living stone rejected by men, but in the sight of God chosen and precious, you yourselves, like living stones, are being built up into a spiritual house." I guess this is where this text concludes for you and I this morning, friend, is that in your life right here, right now, Jesus Christ is either one of two things. He is either the cornerstone of your salvation, or he is the stone of stumbling that you will not accept as Lord of your life. Both God demands praise from, because we are told that there is a day that all people will lift high the name of Jesus. But you and I in this room have the beautiful invitation this morning to have an enduring worship of our God because of his enduring love for us. Not a worship that flares and is dictated by the mood of music, but a worship that is a slow burn that keeps our eyes fixed on Jesus, who's the author and perfecter of our faith. That's the kind of worship you and I are invited to. Oh, give thanks to the Lord, for he is good. His steadfast love endures forever. Let's pray. Father, thank you that we have a faithful, enduring love that only comes from you this morning. Thank you that on our days where we are inconsistent and distant, thank you that you stay the same. You do not change. Your character does not change. And I pray, Father, that gives us a sense of peace this morning. I pray that if there are brothers and sisters in this room that are walking through trials of various kinds that seem absolutely overwhelming, that the assurance that we have that you are our refuge
would give us peace that surpasses all understanding. Father, you do not let go of us. Father, thank you that your love endures forever. Thank you that you hear our prayers, that you are long-suffering. And I pray, Father, that we would respond even right now to worship you. And all God's people said, amen. Church family, y'all can stand as we respond and sing and worship. I'm going to be down here. If you want to pray or talk about what God's doing in your life as the band leads us to sing Blessed Assurance.

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0: 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You know, there was a woman in the Bible that when she was searching for more in life, she found it. 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She actually found it at the well. 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

I have questioned if you could, and when it led me to the cross, only then I understood that even in the ruthless pain, there's a river.

Oh, yes, it can. That's My God Can from Katie Nicole and Naomi Rain. Hey, good morning, everybody. I'm Steve Cubby Coverson, and I'm going to be here all day long until 5 this afternoon with the best in contemporary Christian on the Sunday edition of Weekend Praise. Now we're going to hear from Brandon Lake along with a duet with Lainey Wilson. 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

Yes, gospel song from Rhett Walker and the Rhett Walker Band here on Praise 88.7. We had them at Alexander City a couple of weeks ago on July 3rd at Celebrate Freedom. He was amazing. He was so, so good. We had a great testimony and awesome tunes. And we just had a great night with him and Klein and a great fireworks show. It was a great, great night. Let's look at our weather forecast for this Sunday morning. We're looking at... we're talking about a 30% chance of showers today. And they're saying mostly sunny skies today. We'll see highs about 86 degrees. Then tonight, partly cloudy. The lows near 72. No rain in the forecast tonight. But now tomorrow, we'll start back with sunny skies early, becoming cloudy by the afternoon with highs at 86. There's a 50% chance of showers and thunderstorms by the afternoon. Monday night, it's partly cloudy and the low's around 72 degrees. Coming up, we got Lost and Found. 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Good morning.

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0: And Gigi's Cupcakes has partnered with Praise 88.7 and is honored to bless that winner with a gift of four regular Gigi's Cupcakes or a dozen minis, each one sprinkled with love.
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what a great song from Mark Schultz. That's Broken and Beautiful. Let's look at our scripture for today. We're going to go, I believe we're going to go to the book of James. Now, one of my favorite scriptures comes from the book of James, but this one today is from the first chapter of James. We'll read one verse, verse 22. That's James, first chapter, verse 22. Here it is. Do not merely listen to the word and so deceive yourselves. Do what it says. Let's read that again because it's very important you catch this. James 1, verse 22. Do not merely listen to the word of God and so deceive yourselves. Do what it says. Now, we talked about this yesterday because we read Psalm 114 from Psalm 119, verse 114. Talking about putting our faith and trust and hope in the Lord and obey his word. But to know the word, you got to read the word. And this just confirms what we said yesterday. Don't just listen to the word because you could be deceived. You got to do what it says. But in order to know what it says, you got to read it. Yeah. So spend some time in the word. And look, if you don't have a good Bible reading, look, I know it's a struggle. It's hard sometimes. I get it. If you don't have a good Bible reading program, I know there's all these online Bibles. The one I watch on mine is a Bible reading program called The Bible with Nikki and Pippa Gumbel. And each day, it's about 20 minutes long. They have some Old Testament, New Testament, maybe a proverb or two. But they also have some commentary that really fits in nicely. It's a husband and wife team, and that's what they do. And I enjoy listening to that so much, and I really get a lot out of it. And, you know, you can start from the first day of the year or start from today. But it's really easy. The Bible with Nikki and Pippa Gumbel. So check it out. Coming up, we got Phil Wickham and Crowder. This is It Really Is Amazing Grace on Praise 88.7.

0: East Alabama Youth for Christ reaches 11 to 19-year-olds who are lost and unchurched. We do that across seven counties: Chambers, Tallapoosa, Macon, Randolph, Russell, Montgomery, and Lee County. And one of the primary ways that we do that is through our juvenile justice ministry, where we go into facilities to bring the good news of Jesus Christ, to be the light of the world in the darkest places. You can reach us and get involved by texting Tabitha to 80816. Again, text Tabitha to 80816 for more information.
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0: is my Rock and a Hard Place from Jay King on Weekend Praise. Did you know that today it looks like Dinosaur Day? Dinosaur Day? We got a lot of dinosaurs around. I see one every day somewhere. You know, you never know. It's also Friendship Day. Oh, that's pretty cool. I like that. It's National Doll Day. Okay, don't have any of those. How about this one, though? This one could be the one for the day. It's National Ice Cream Sandwich Day. Oh, my goodness. The crowd goes nuts. You know, I love the ice cream sandwich. And here's what I like. And I'm talking about the cheapest one. I mean, you go to the big box stores, and the cheapest ones, there's like 8 in a box, right? And they're like 50 cents a piece, okay? But you take it out of the wrapper, okay, it's that chocolate wafer-like stuff. It's really soft on the top and bottom and vanilla ice cream in the middle. And you're holding it and you're eating it till you get down to the end. You pop that last bite in your mouth, but boy, there's a bonus at the end because both fingers have chocolate cookie on them. It's just a bonus. I'm easily entertained. Coming up, we got Jordan Jansen. This is You Can't Let Go.
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Cody Carnes, Run to the Father again and again on Praise 88.7. Are you ready for some absolutely useless information today? Yes. Here it is. You ready? On this date in 1872, the first long-distance gas pipeline in the U.S. is completed. It's designed for natural gas. It's a 2-inch pipe. It ran 5 miles from Newton Wells to Titusville, Pennsylvania. Wow. Okay. Here's another one. Absolutely worthless information. A machine for making shredded wheat breakfast cereal is patented on this date in history in 1893. Not a big shredded wheat fan, can I tell you that? I've tried that stuff before. It's kind of like eating sawdust, really. You know, like if you took some sawdust and kind of squeezed it into a little square. It's kind of what I think when I've tried the old shredded wheat breakfast cereal. Yeah, give me some Frosted Flakes, baby. All right, coming up, we got Cochran and Company, What Grace Can Do on Praise 88.7.

Yes, that's Amit Marr with Your Love Defends Me on Weekend Praise 88.7. Here's another interesting tidbit of information, because it kind of plays into what's going on right now. In 1909, the first Lincoln penny was issued. And now, here it is in 2026, and the penny has gone away. So, the penny had a good run, about 115 years or so. The penny did good. I mean, it's okay. I got to wonder, now that the penny's kind of gone, are they going to be worth more than a penny? I mean, I don't know. I'm asking. And is the nickel next and then the dime? Wow. Makes you wonder, huh? All right. Now it's Elevation Worship time. Here they are with Alleluia on Praise 88.7.

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Forsaken Hero, that is Drop Your Chains on Praise 88.7. Bottom of the 7 o'clock hour, we don't have any birthdays for today. We usually do it about this time every morning. But I do have a question for you. Here's one to make a decision about. You tell me what you like to do. Early morning walk or an evening walk? Now, for me, I'm an early morning walk guy. My wife and I, and it's just like reading the Word, just like spending time in the prayer. We like to get out in the morning. Dew's still on the ground. It's so fresh smelling, and everything's so new, it seems. I like to get out and walk. And look, I don't walk long distances. Maybe a mile. I don't know. Maybe not that much. Just something to get everything moving. You know what I mean? And we enjoy a morning walk. When we get to do it, that's when I go. Now, later in the fall, when it gets nicer in the evenings, I like that. That's pretty cool. So what's best for you? Coming up, we got Josiah Queen. This is Demons. Oh.

That is Matt Hammett in Days God Gave on Praise 88.7. Got a song coming up from Phil Wickham. I just read on his Facebook page that he sent a preview of The Chosen Season 6. Somebody sent it to him, right? Because he loves The Chosen. I do know that. I've seen that in other interviews. He says, it hit me so hard that I've known this story all of my life, but it never stops amazing me. In fact, the longer I walk with Jesus, the bigger it all gets. You need to check out the preview on the Reels on Phil Wickham's Facebook page. The story of Jesus grows and grows. And, you know, you hear the same story. The scripture doesn't change. But the meaning of the story, that as it hits you in your heart, it changes. It does. You know, I know scriptures that I've read 1,000 times. And then 1,001, I read it, and it means something totally different. It's like, wow, I didn't see that. I've never seen that before. Thank you, God, for revealing that to me. But The Chosen is a great series, you know. And so check it out. Here he is with This Is Amazing Grace on Praise 88.7.

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That's Zach Williams on Praise 88.7. Top of the 8 o'clock hour Central Time. Let's check our weather forecast for this Sunday morning. Yesterday, they predicted it would be a 70% chance of rain today. That has changed drastically. Today, we're going with partly sunny skies, only a 30% chance of rain. Most of that's in the afternoon. Highs today around 86. Tonight's low near 72 and partly cloudy. Now, tomorrow, we're going to start sunny. We'll see highs about 86, but then tomorrow afternoon after 1 o'clock, maybe about a 50% chance of showers still in the forecast. By Monday night, it's partly cloudy with the lows around 72 and no rain in the forecast. Here is We the Kingdom and Rescue Me on Praise 88.7. Good morning, everybody.

Lincoln Brewster, no one like our God on Praise 88.7. Sunday morning with Cubby. Thanks for tuning in, everybody. We got Pat Barrett on the way with his latest single, I've Got a Fire.

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That is J.J. Heller with Loved. Coming up, we got Phil Wickham with Homesick for Heaven. It's nominated for Song of the Year by the GMA Awards. It's an exciting song, and to watch him singing is great, too. 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
2: Man, I want to tell y'all something, man. 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

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Here's Victory from Highlands.

morning. This is Jeff Meyer, Senior Pastor, First Baptist Church of Opelika. What a privilege it is to be broadcasting on 88.7 FM. It is a thrill. 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We are at the top of the hour. It is right at 10 a.m. and we are going live to the 316 Center where you have the privilege of joining us by way of radio. Now, one thing I want to communicate is very important. Is I realize that you may be in your home, you may be driving around town, and you're listening live on 88.7. You're not physically on our campus. You're not physically within the room, but that's okay. We serve a God that we worship in spirit and in truth, and that is our desire and our goal today. Thank you so much for being a part of our service. 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Welcome. 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

0: Good morning, First Baptist Opelika family, and welcome to Sunday. My name is Megan Mowry, and for those of you here and online, we want to welcome and thank you for joining us. 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Enjoy a night filled with ensembles, trios, quartets, and a special presentation from our adult choir. They'll be singing But God for the very first time, a song written in honor of our late pastor, Jeff Myers. After recently recording it in Nashville, this will be its first public performance. We hope you'll join us for the special night of worship and celebration. Coming soon, the Humphreys Building is getting a remodel to accommodate our growing services and Bible studies. 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Men, Stand Men's Conference is coming up August 7th through the 8th, and there's still time to register. Whether you're coming with a group or on your own, we'd love to have you. 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You can register for all of these events at fbcopelika.com/events. If you'd like to meet our team, we would love to connect with you right after the service in the parlor. It's just outside of the worship center. Tonight's service is meeting in the well at 6 p.m. We'd love to see you there. Have a great rest of your day.
1: Well, church family, good morning and welcome to our 9:45 worship hour. My name is Will, one of the pastors here at our church. And God has got something in store for us. Across our campus today, there are 8 baptisms of people that are declaring their faith in Jesus. By the end of August right now, our team has met with about 50 people through the end of the month that are giving their life to Jesus and wanting to take a step in baptism. This is the one service of all of them that it isn't happening this morning. And so I'll tell you, next Sunday, there's like 20 baptisms. And so God is doing an incredible work.

0: in our church family. And I recognize that due to the season of life or the season of the summer, that there are many who can't be with us in this room and they're worshiping online. And I'm thankful that we have a media team and a media presence that we can help people that can't get out of the home worship with us this morning. And if you're a visitor this morning, if this is your first time worshiping with us, thank you. At the conclusion of this service, to my left, your right, there is a guest reception team, and they would love nothing more than to connect you with what God is doing in our church. They also have a gift for you, which is nice. It's in a nice bag, and I won't tell you what's in it, but it's worth going and visiting with them if you're a first-time guest. As we are just about to worship the Lord together, I want to do two things. I want to read to you our call to worship this morning, and then after I read the call to worship, there is a special video I want to play for you. The president of Luther Rice Seminary, where Jeff taught, Pastor Jeff taught for about 15 years, they have voted and have given in Jeff's name a scholarship, and they wanted our church to hear about it this morning. Let me read to you what Psalm 139 says is our call to worship. We'll play the video, and then the band will lead us in worshiping the Lord. This is what the word of the Lord says in Psalm 139. Where shall I go from your spirit, or where shall I flee from your presence? If I ascend to heaven, you're there. If I make my bed in Sheol, you are there. If I take the wings of the morning and dwell in the uttermost parts of the sea, even there your hand shall lead me, your right hand shall hold me. That's what God is about this morning. I want y'all to take a look at this video, and then the band's going to lead us in worship.
1: Greetings from Atlanta, Georgia. My name is Steve Steinhilber, and I serve as the president here at Luther Rice College and Seminary. And as a prior student at Luther Rice, way back in 2012, I had the privilege of having Dr. Jeff Myers as my evangelism professor. The enthusiasm that he conveyed every week in his lectures was remarkable, and I could tell that he loved teaching others how to share the gospel. And then years later, when he would visit the campus, he and I would talk often, and we would go eat lunch at a local hole-in-the-wall barbecue restaurant. He loved to talk. He loved to talk about his church and his family. And Jeff was well known and well respected in our area and even here at the school. He was a local pastor of First Baptist Conyers for years and then a professor of evangelism since 2009. And personally, I cannot believe he's gone. In fact, all of us here still miss Jeff dearly. So to honor the legacy of Dr. Jeff Myers here at Luther Rice and at First Baptist Church of Opelika, I am pleased to announce the Jeff Myers Education Scholarship. It's a 15% tuition scholarship for the length of any program here at Luther Rice College and Seminary, and for any church member of First Baptist Church of Opelika. I cannot think of a better way for our school to honor Jeff's legacy, along with Tracy and his family. All of our degrees here at Luther Rice can be completed 100% online, so this is an opportunity for anyone in the church. So if you're interested and wish to apply, please use the scholarship code Opelika in the online application. This is going to waive the $50 application fee and record your 15% tuition scholarship. Now, if anyone has any questions about our degree programs, please don't hesitate to visit our website, lutherrice.edu, or contact our Office of Admission during regular campus hours. In fact, the church has my personal contact information, so don't hesitate to reach out to me if you want to discuss your next steps. I want to thank you for the opportunity to share this information with you today and allowing our school to partner with you to spread the life-saving gospel of Jesus Christ. May God continue to bless the ministry of First Baptist Church of Opelika and the Myers family. Have a wonderful day.
2: Let us stand up, church, and let us worship. Sometimes it's hard to talk about his promises when we're doubting, when we have lack of faith. But trust the word. He knows better.

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Worthy to be praised, worthy to be worshipped. We join the chorus. The choir in the heaven is singing. We as well do it here. Lift up your voice. Lift up your worship to Him. He's worthy.

0: honor and a joy it is to get to lift up this song together. That holy, holy, holy is the Lord God Almighty. If you look in the book of Revelation, we are joining in. We didn't start singing that this morning. We joined in on what was already being sung all around the throne of our God. And that's a joy to get to join in on that song this morning. And we take time every week at this moment in our service to read the Great Commission, because we're also invited, commissioned to make more and more voices sing this song with us, to show them who our God is and invite them to sing the praises of the King of Kings. So let's read this together. And Jesus came and said to them, "All authority in heaven and on earth has been given to me. Go therefore and make disciples of all nations, baptizing them in the name of the Father and of the Son and of the Holy Spirit, teaching them to observe all that I have commanded you. And behold, I am with you always to the end of the age." You can be seated. We're going to take a moment now. We're going to pray together. We're going to pray for two things. We're going to pray for our offering time, pray over those gifts that are going to be given, and also our missionary of the month. Jason Caldwell is going to come and pray for us this morning, and then we'll have our time of offering.
1: Let us pray. Lord, first we just come to you thanking you. Thank you for, Lord, just being with us every step of the way, guiding our path, Lord. And Lord, we're saying that, look, you have a plan for us, and Lord, just ask you be with us and allow us to trust that plan, to listen and be still. Lord, be still and know that you're God. And Lord, we feel like we can do that. That's a great step in the right direction. Lord, just ask that you give us that strength and that courage to be with you every step of the way. Lord, just ask you to be with our students and our teachers as they go back to school this week. Protect them, watch over them. Lord, be with our college students that are coming back to start a new path, someone for the first time. Lord, just always help us to remind them, and Lord, just allow them to look to you to guide their ways as they start this new chapter. Lord, just come to you now, just to give back, Lord, what's already yours. We just want to give back a portion to you, and just ask you bless this, continue to bless our church and our people, and just lift you up, praise in your name we pray. Amen.
0: Amen. Well, there's a black basket that's on the right side of each section if you want to pass that across at this time. And if you're a guest with us this morning, I just want to tell you there's no obligation to give of anything. This is an opportunity for our church and our faith family to practice what we believe. We take this time every week, even though some of us, you know, the offering comes out of our bank account automatically because it's 2026. But we still pass this basket, because when we touch that basket, it reminds us that everything we have belongs to our God. And it's a joy this morning to get to give back and to worship him through our time of giving. We'll watch a short video and then we'll come bring the word.

Church family, if you have your copy of God's Word, I'd invite you to open with me to the 139th Psalm. And it is an honor for us to continue in worship and open God's Word together. I didn't do this in the last service, but I just want to show of hands. If you are a college student that just moved here into town, this is your first time, throw a little quick hand up for us. We are honored that y'all are here. And we are honored that y'all are here and worshiping with us. And if you're sitting around any of these friends, make them feel at home. I know it's a big step, moving into a new city, moving into a new dorm. And what makes this church special is that it has become home away from home for thousands of college students throughout the year. So we are honored as they're moving into town to be a church that they can plug into. We will continue our study this morning through the summer in the Psalms. We'll have a couple more weeks, and on August the 16th, we will take a one-week break to prime the pump for our next sermon series. Starting August the 23rd, we will begin a study through the Sermon on the Mount, and we'll have a couple more weeks in the Psalms together. But this morning, we are honored to open Psalm 139. I've entitled our time together, Fully Known by God. I will never forget the moment when Shelby and I held William Blaze Spivey for the first time. I got a picture of it. August the 30th, 2021, for 9 months, Shelby carried him in her womb, endured all the discomforts of carrying a child during the summer in Lee County. We had prayed over this child, and on August the 30th, all of that came to fruition when we watched him come into this world. And ever since then, we've had a front row seat of watching this little boy grow into a young man who walks after the Lord. Shelby and I know Blaze better than anybody. You know, the amount of time that as a parent you spend with your kids, we know all of his little patterns, all of his little quirks, the things he loves. Shelby has spent a lot of time with Blaze, especially during the summer when they're not in school. All the moms in here are like, listen, school can't come soon enough. Amen. But Blaze and I will go fishing on Fridays on my off day, and we have fun talking about all of the things that are in his head. Shelby and I, to the fullest extent, fully know William Blaze Spivey. We're able to monitor when he's upset. We know what he's thinking about. We know what's going into his body, what's going into his eyes, because we're his parents. And yet there is really only one outside of us that knows Blaze better than us as his parents. Better yet, there's only one who knows you better than you know yourself. And this morning we are told about that God that we worship in Psalm 139. Psalm 139 will make a very bold claim. You cannot understand and know yourself until you actually and rightly know God. That's what this truth is going to teach us this morning. In honor of the reading of God's Word, I invite you to stand with me as I read Psalm 139. This is what the word of the Lord says. O Lord, you have searched me and know me. You know when I sit down and when I rise up. You discern my thoughts from afar. You search out my path and my lying down and are acquainted with all my ways. Even before a word is on my tongue, behold, O Lord, you know it all together. You hem me in behind and before, and you lay your hand upon me. Such knowledge is too wonderful for me. It is high. I cannot attain it. Where shall I go from your spirit? Or where shall I flee from your presence? If I ascend to heaven, you're there. And if I make my bed in Sheol, you are there. If I take the wings of the morning and dwell in the uttermost parts of the sea, even there your right hand shall lead me, your right hand shall hold me fast. If I say, surely the darkness shall cover me, and the light about me be night. Even the darkness is not dark to you. The night is bright as the day, for darkness is as light with you. You formed my inward parts.
You knit me together in my mother's womb. I praise you, for I am fearfully and wonderfully made. Wonderful are your works. My soul knows it very well. You see, my frame was not hidden from you when I was being made in secret, intricately woven in the depths of the earth. Your eyes saw my unformed substance. In your book were written, every one of them, the days that were formed for me, when as yet there was none of them. How precious are your thoughts, O God? How vast is their sum? If I would count them, they are more than the sand. I awake and I am still with you. Oh, that you would slay the wicked, O God. Men of blood depart from me. They speak against you with malicious intent. Your enemies take your name in vain. Do I not hate those who hate you, O Lord? Do I not loathe those who rise up against you? I hate them with complete hatred. I count them my enemies. But search me. Search me, O God, and know my heart. Try me and know my thoughts and see if there is any grievous way in me and lead me in the way everlasting. And all God's people said, amen. Y'all can be seated. Psalm 139 paints a beautiful picture that you and I are fully known by God. And the big banner, the big idea of this passage is this. If you're taking notes, why don't you write this down? Because the Lord knows us, is with us, and has formed us, we can trust him to search our hearts and to lead us. There are many theological words that theologians have given to God's attributes. There is God's omnipresence, that he's everywhere. There's God's omniscience, that he knows everything. There's God's omnipotence, that he has all power. And the thing that I love about this psalm is that the psalmist doesn't use any of those big words. He just personally and profoundly tells you who God is and how that shapes how he lives his life. And it's going to teach us this morning. You cannot rightly know yourself until you know God. And so even from the outset this morning, if you don't know God, the invitation this morning is that you will hear who God is, and there is an invitation in this text to be known by God and to walk in light of knowing God. The first thing that this psalm teaches us is both scary and comforting, and it is this. First six verses teach us this. Point number one, God knows everything about us. He knows everything about you. O Lord, you have searched me and you have known me. You know when I sit and when I rise. God has perfect knowledge of you. He knows everything about your day and about its patterns. God has no recall problems of everything that your life holds up. When I'm trying to search something on my computer, I'm so thankful for that Command F feature, because I forget what I call things. I forget where I've stored something. My notes have 5,500 notes on them. That's where I keep all, you know, everything. And it's like, I forget what I entitled things. So I Command F and I search and it'll find it for me. God doesn't have any problem recalling the things of your life. He knows everything about you, which is terrifying and comforting. At the end of the Sermon on the Mount, Jesus says something very scary. He says, not many who say to me on that day, Lord, Lord, will enter the kingdom of heaven, but those who do the will of my Father. He describes these people and these external religious acts. And he says, there's going to be people who have prophesied in your name and in your name casted out many demons and in your name performed many miracles. And you know what God says? I never knew you. There's this tension of both knowing God and being known by God. It is a great fear that God disassociates due to religious activity that was never connected with intimacy with him. But equally comforting is the fact that God knows you. In fact, in verse 3, it says that he's acquainted with all your ways.
It's not just that he knows about your ways, the morning routines, how you go to bed, what you do in between, how you treat your family, how you treat your kids, how you treat your roommates. It says that it doesn't even, it's not just that God knows your ways. Verse 4, it says he knows your words. In fact, he knows your thoughts. In verse 4, look, he says, even before a word is on my tongue, you know it altogether. He knows you so well that the sum total of your experiences in life, your upbringing, the things that are forming you, that are coming into your mind and heart, he knows that. He knows your family history. He knows how the events of life have shaped you. He knows your wiring because he made you. And this God in verse 5 that knows everything about us, the text says in verse 5, he hems us in. He buckles us down. He holds on to us. We've had many children at EAMC, the hospital down the road. And the craziest thing happens when you have a baby. Babies brought into the world, they have an endless supply of these little blankets that have little footprints on them. If you're a mom or a dad in this room and you have young kids, you probably have your own stockpile of these little blankets. And they teach you, after the baby's born, to hem your child in. Because these babies are used to being in a tight, held position in their mother's womb. And it is comforting for children to be held tightly because that's how they were grown and how they were made. God hems us in. He holds us behind us and before us. And all of that, the psalmist looks back and he says in verse 6, when I think about all of this, this knowledge is too much for me. It is high. I cannot contain it. God knows everything about you. The things about you that people would leave the moment they knew. And he still is present. There is a movie that I grew up watching with my dad called A Knight's Tale. Heath Ledger, jousting medieval movie with many pop culture references. And in that film, the villain, the antagonist, looks at Heath Ledger after losing a jousting match, and he says, "You have been weighed, you have been measured, and you have been found wanting." Basically, what the villain is saying is that you're not good enough. After close evaluation, you're not good enough. God, this is the crazy thing about our Lord. He knows everything about you. There is no stone to be uncovered about your life. And God says, I'm not going anywhere. I know everything about you. It's not just that God knows everything about you. In verses 7 to 12, it tells us something beautiful, that God's presence is inescapable. Look at verse 7, what he says. Where can I go from your spirit? Where shall I flee from your presence? Not only does God know you, but God does not leave you. You cannot escape God's presence. Again, terrifying in certain circumstances of our life. And again, so comforting to know this week that whatever you have ahead of you, the doctor's visits, God is there. Students coming in on campus and the confetti falls and your parents are gone and you're scared out of your mind because now you have decisions you have to make on your own. He's there. Jonah, the great prophet in the Old Testament, did not know this about God. God calls him to deliver a message to their political enemies and religious enemies in Nineveh, a great city of 120,000 people. And you know what Jonah says? He says, I think I'll go the other way. I think I will run away from God and run away for his will for my life. Jonah did not understand this about God. Look in verse 11. If I take with wings of the morning and dwell to the uttermost parts of the sea, even there your hand shall lead me. Your right hand shall hold me fast. God's presence is inescapable. One of the little bones to pick with some modern worship songs is that they tell God
to fill this place. And it's like God needs an invitation to be here. And according to Psalm 139, that is the wrong thing for us to pray. Because according to this text, where can we go that God isn't? He is here. A better thing for us to pray would be, let us become more aware of your presence, because it's already here and among us. God is too high for you to get over him. If I ascend to the heavens, you're there. He says, if I descend to the grave, that's Sheol in verse 7 and 8, you're there. Death and the grave do not escape you from God's presence. And that should bring us in this room great comfort, right? That we cannot escape God's presence, even in death. I'll tell you particularly, it's comforting for me. We're a church that sends out many, many missionaries, both short-term and long-term on the mission field. And they go to remote places, dark places. And when our church sends them out, we can take great comfort in knowing that when they go as far as the east is from the west, where we may lose cell service and can't stay in touch with them, that our God is there. And if our God is there, he has already begun a work that they then join into. What a comfort that we are not alone, our people are not alone. And this God in verse 11 is not changed by exterior circumstances. He says, listen, there's a fear that the psalmist wants to identify in his own heart. Surely the darkness will cover me, and the light about me will become night. There's a fear that the circumstances of the psalmist's life will make it so God can't see him. As a kid, I went on a field trip one time. Maybe if you're from Alabama, you've gone on this field trip too, to DeSoto Caverns. Anybody go to DeSoto Caverns growing up? You go to DeSoto Caverns and they go in there and they tell you all about it. And then what do? They shut the door and it is pitch black. And to some nefarious children, they could, under the right circumstances, go and find a crevice and a hole and hide from their teachers. I'm sure it's happened once before, if not many times, where a rascal has saw this as his opportunity to cause a problem. God doesn't operate that way. God's vision for your life and your care are in no way affected or disrupted by circumstances. When you turn out the lights at night, our eyes have to adjust. Let me put it this way. God has never had a moment of panic that overcame him because he couldn't see you. And because of that, God won't lose you in the dark. You know, the psalmist says in Psalm 23 that even though we walk through the valley of the shadow of death, what? I will not fear. Why? Because you're with me. As a pastor, I've had many conversations over the years of dear people in this church who have received devastating medical news, even this week. And I try to remind them that these circumstances didn't throw God off, that he was not caught off guard. His blood pressure didn't go up when he found out that something happened to us. And in the middle of those moments, he has not left you. He's there. And he's not just there in our dark moments. He's there for the world. You know, John 3:16 is just as true today as it was when Jesus spoke it, that God so loved the world that he gave his only son, that whoever believes in him would not perish but have eternal life. Is there any greater problem in the world than lostness? Well, you talk about being scared, being lost in a cave with the door shut. Talk about being lost spiritually. You know what Jesus came to do? Jesus tells his disciples that I came to seek and to save the lost. This morning, if you are lost, this God desires to know you. This God desires for you to come to him because he's already after you. It gets better.
In verses 13 to 18, it's not just that God's presence is inescapable, but he tells us how intricately he wove you and wove me. And God made and created us for the purpose of worship. Look what he says in verse 13, "For you formed my inward parts. You knitted me together in my mother's womb." What? "I praise you because I am been fearfully and wonderfully made." His knowledge of who God is becomes the foundation that David builds his identity on. The foundation that he builds his life on is of who God has made him and who God has said he is. Let me just put it this way. In this room, your conception, your delivery in your mother's womb declares the glory of God. Though God uses our mothers to bring us into the world, to care for us in the womb, we are told here that actually God knitted you together in your mother's womb. And he did so fearfully and wonderfully. God doesn't have like an angelic factory, a sweatshop, where stamps of you are like just pressed out and mass produced. You're not made with cheap parts. You're not a great value version of you. You have been fearfully and wonderfully made by your Creator. Every bit of you was made intentionally and beautifully. Your body, how you were wired, was not on accident. You were not an accident. You were not a mistake. This is what he says in verse 16. Look at how beautiful this is. "Your eyes saw my unformed substance." What does that mean? It means that there was a you that existed before you were formed. The picture here is that God knew you before you were born, which means that God made you providentially, which means that there is no such thing as an unwanted or unplanned child in God's eyes. And that gives us a great purpose in this life, right? That God made you and he wove you. Jeremiah struggled with this, the prophet. God calls him and to be a prophet to the nations, which means he needs to speak to people. And Jeremiah says, "Well, I'm not really good at speaking to people. Public speaking really isn't my like forte." And this is what God says to Jeremiah. "Before I formed you in the womb, I knew you. Before you were born, I consecrated you. I appointed you to be a prophet to the nations." You know what God tells Jeremiah? "Before I formed you in the womb, I knew you. So don't tell me what you can or can't do, especially if I'm calling you to do it." Because this is how good our God is. If God has called you to do something, he will equip you for the task. This clarifies our view of how we treat people around us, how we view people around us. One of the great ministries of our church is our joy department, our adult special needs ministry. They're meeting right now, right down the hall across from the women's retreat. They are fearfully and wonderfully made by our Creator. This passage gives the church one of the great passages where we draw together our view of the sanctity of human life. To view another human being as less than is to say that God messed up. Let me say this, to view yourself as a problem, to view your makeup and how you've been wired as a problem, or the ugliness you see in the mirror, the self-image problems that you have, that you're not good enough, is a lie that the truth here wants to clarify. Mothers in the room that have had children, you may struggle because you think about your wedding day and you think about how you looked on your wedding day and how you sit here right now. You are fearfully and wonderfully made by your Creator. There's nothing wrong with you. This is the beautiful truth of this passage. God has seen your unformed substance
as you are being knit in the mother's womb, and he has seen the end of your days, and it is all intricate and beautiful, which means for us to destroy a child in the womb is to destroy a soul that God has fearfully and wonderfully made. Because we don't just recognize that there is value when someone exits the womb. There is a lie in postmodern philosophy that would say that when you look at a human being, that there is the body and there is personhood. And that, okay, so there are a clump of tissues in the womb that grow and become something. But over time, they develop into a person. They get social attributes. They laugh and they cry. And modern philosophy will separate all this out. And if you can justify that this is just not a human being yet, then you can work your way to doing all sorts of hard, evil things to this thing because it's not a person yet. The scripture says that there was a you before you existed. You saw my unformed substance. What an opportunity it is for our church to live this out as the body of Christ in our community. Just a plug, that there are children in our community that are image bearers that do not have a place to sleep at night. They are removed from their homes due to many different circumstances. September 15th, our church is hosting our foster care classes for our community because we as a church are cool with making sacrificial, uncomfortable decisions like caring for those who don't have a home because we view all human beings the same way that God views them, precious and wonderful and fearfully made. It doesn't just extend outside of the womb, though. It carries to the end of life. This carries for how our church views people at the end of their life with dignity and honor. It means that we take up an offering in our church to meet the physical needs of those who have real needs in our community, not because we want to pat ourselves on the back, but because we actually believe that each human being has been carefully, fearfully, and wonderfully made by our Creator. And then at the end of this passage, the end of this psalm, it switches to a prayer. And the first part of the prayer is vengeance, because as the psalmist looks around, there's real anger when he looks at the world, and he realizes that there are many people that he lives life around that don't view God this way and live in light of this Creator God that we worship. And so he says harsh things like, I hate them. He says that, Lord, they take your name in vain. This is the fourth point, the psalmist's anger. There is real anger in the form of a prayer to those who hate God. He hates them with complete hatred. He counts them as his enemies because he wishes that people would know God the way he deserves to be known. And then the conclusion of this passage takes a pretty surprising turn. He looks out at the world and he sees these enemies of God. But then he looks within. H.B. Charles, a person I look up to deeply, says this about this passage. We spend so much time looking and shaking our fists out the window of the world, but we need to look in the mirror. The very broken things that you see that make your skin crawl in the news, in your community, and at work can also be present in your own heart, which is why this psalm ends with this prayer, search me. Search me, O God, know my heart, test me or try me and know my thoughts. When I was in the sports medicine world, when I was back in the day in the sports medicine world, it's not that I would take a test, just take tests to fill in the blank to make sure I knew the anatomy of a knee, but I would have a doctor or a professor follow me around to make sure that I was holding and doing the tests the right way to where there could be immediate feedback. It's not just that you need to be searched and tested and your thoughts are known,
But look what he says, and see if there is any grievous way in me. What the psalmist is saying is, Lord, I want my thoughts and I want my actions to reflect what I know about you. And this morning, when you and I ask the Lord to search us and test our thoughts, it's like an exfoliant. There will be things that are brought to the surface. And that's a beautiful thing because God wants to deal with those broken things in your life. What do you and I do when we recognize that there is sin and brokenness within our lives? Well, there's a real temptation for you to just go to behavior modification. Just let me change my behavior. This passage invites you to something more beautiful and more long-term. There's a story about that I've read about a cathedral that was up on top of a hill in a village, known for its beautiful organ. And day in and day out during the day, this organ would play and its music would fill the hills and the valleys of this village. And one day, the organ broke. And those songs that used to fill the valleys went quiet. And time went by, people tried to fix it, and they weren't able to fix the organ. And so the music was silent in the community. One day, the music started playing again. And when it started playing again, the whole village descended upon the cathedral to see where did the music, who fixed it? And they walk in there, and they hear, and they see this really, really old man playing away on this beautiful organ. And when he stopped playing, the people in the community that had all come to listen to the music were blown away. And they said, how did you fix the organ? None of us

invitation this morning to come to our Creator and let Him do surgery on our hearts. Let's pray. Father, thank You that You just don't create us and set us aside. You just don't make us and then are distant. But You, even right now, invite us to be searched. You invite us to be known. You invite us for our ways to be tested by You. Father, I pray that we wouldn't use our mirror and our measuring stick to view the brokenness and sin in our lives. Father, that You would use Your word to search us and examine us and lead us. Father, I pray that even now as we move to a time of praise, that You would receive the praise You are due. And it's in Your Son's name we pray. Amen. Church family, we have an opportunity right now to worship the Lord. And so I'd invite you to stand with me. The band's going to lead us as we sing, "Great Are You, Lord." If you need prayer or desire to respond to the word, I'll be down here.

Oh, yeah, it's going to be good. That's Taya on Praise 88.7, and welcome back, everybody. I'm Steve Covey Coverson, and I'm going to be here until 5 o'clock this afternoon, so stick around all day. 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

matter what, Jordan St. Cyr, we had him in Alexander City a couple of 3 years ago at Celebrate Freedom. Man, he did a great job. He is so good. Coming up, the latest single from Elevation Rhythm. This is Washed.

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so much, so good. 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

That is Kate Thompson with Every Step of the Way. It is top of the noonday hour. Let's look at our Sunday afternoon weather forecast. We'll see a slight chance of showers this afternoon, about 30%. It's going to be highs today, expected around 86. I believe we're there by now. Now, Sunday night, we'll see partly cloudy skies. Tonight, the lows around 72. For Monday, though, we'll start sunny. Highs around 86. By Monday afternoon, though, it's a 50% chance of thunderstorms. After 1 o'clock, the lows on Monday night at 72 and partly cloudy. Phil Wickham and Crowder on the way with It Really Is Amazing Grace on Praise 88.7.

What a great song, a brand new duet from Ben Fuller and Carrie Underwood, If It Was Up to Me. Coming up, we'll hear a song from 10th Avenue North, Greater Than All My Regrets, on Weekend Praise with Cubby.

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Yeah, Forrest Frank, and that was okay on Praise 88.7. I just read something on his Facebook page. He did a concert at the T-Mobile Center, and it was very memorable for one Kansas City area couple. Now, they hope someone has pictures or videos of what happened that night over in Kansas City. Tabitha Paxton said she and her boyfriend attended the concert, right? Okay, they're at the Forrest Frank concert. During the song Good Day, Paxton's favorite song, during that song, her boyfriend turned to her and said, "Every day is a good day with you." And then he pulled out the ring and proposed. Pretty slick, dude. Yeah, that was pretty cool, man. That's good timing. Yeah, he sat and waited for that song all night. I mean, what was he going to do if Forrest Frank hadn't sung that song? Of course he's going to sing that song. This is number one tune. Coming up, we've got Aaron Shoes with the latest song, God Is For Us.

0: put you through it. It's amazing that you can love me like I love me like I am.
1: Hey, have you got a minute?
2: Huh?
1: I'm going to say a word. You tell me what comes to mind. Are you ready?
2: Okay.
1: Tchaikovsky.
2: Gesundheit. Okay, what's the word?
1: No, see, that is the word. What does Tchaikovsky make you think of?
2: I don't know. Allergy season?
1: Hey there, how you doing?
3: What's up?
1: Who's Martha Graham?
3: She invented the graham cracker.
1: No kidding.
3: Yeah, before her there was only soda crackers.
1: Hard to imagine. Hey, young lady?
4: Yeah?
1: Does the name Man Ray mean anything to you?
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1: Aha. Uh-huh.
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That is Sidewalk Prophets. They're talking about watch him do the impossible. We've seen it so many times. God comes through when you think nothing else will ever work. God always comes through. This girl is amazing. I'm loving Franny Cash. This is her first and, it's her latest single because it's her first single, Jesus All Along.

That is my king from CC Winans on Praise 88.7. Micah Tyler coming up next. I just saw on his Facebook page, you can tell I've been reading a little Facebook today, right? Okay. You learn a lot about these artists on their Facebook page, right? Micah Tyler is telling everybody that he is not perfect, including New York City. Micah was recently at the Big Apple and shot some footage where he is singing perfectly in Times Square. And so, yeah, that was pretty cool. You got to check it out on his Facebook page. Here he is with Perfectly.

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You supported us with your prayers, your donations, with your physical presence. And we'd love to invite those of you that don't know about us, and we realize that's a lot because this community is growing. Come out and visit us at His Place, 1524 County Road 14 in Lafayette, or Hosanna Home, 18047 Highway 431 North in Lafayette. It's weird. We've got our offices right here in the back of Harvest Thrift Store. You can come out and visit there. But our men's and women's home are both in the Lafayette area. But that's not a far drive, and it's a pretty drive. But we're the only program that I know of in this area that doesn't charge for their services. We've never charged. A pastor asked me just recently, how much does it cost if I want to send one of my members here? And I said, I'll charge you the same thing Jesus charged me. Nothing. And we can do that because men and women, students like you, support us through your donations, through your time, through shopping at Harvest Thrift Store. So thank you for letting us share the love of God and the light of God in some of the darkest places, the broken hearts of men and women.

0: good.
1: I'm not loved because I'm worthy. I'm loved because, God, you are so good. That's Matthew West with Good on Praise 88.7. Tyler Phillip Ratcliffe on the way with Bigger and More Beautiful.

Yes, God is on the move. That's 7 of the time down on Weekend Praise. Top of the 2 o'clock hour on this Sunday afternoon. Let's check our weather forecast tonight. We're looking at partly cloudy skies tonight with the lows around 72 degrees. Now, tomorrow will start sunny. It's going to be sunny through most of the morning with highs around 86. By Monday night, though, we're looking at a 50% chance of showers late afternoon, actually. By Monday night, though, it's 72 for the low and partly cloudy. Now, here's We the Kingdom with Rescue Me.

You know, you've been giving us freedom. That's Resurrection Power from Chris Tomlin on Praise It. Another hit. This guy is amazing. We saw him at Winter Jam. He was so good. My goodness, he was so good. He just had that crowd worshiping. I mean, he stood for an hour and sung hit after hit after hit, but he gave it all to God. He gave all the glory to God. What an awesome artist, Chris Tomlin. Coming up, we got Pat Barrett, I've Got a Fire.

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That's a brand new song from Brandon Heath and Jesus in Disguise. 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
1: I've got so much to be thankful for. Look, I got a

Welcome to Moments with the Bible, a broadcast ministry of a New Testament Assembly of Believers located in Auburn, Alabama. We invite you to remain with us for the next half hour or so for an in-depth look at the Word of God as we seek to understand and apply the Scriptures to our daily lives. Dear Heavenly Father, as we come before you, Lord, with an open book, the Bible, before us, we pray that the Holy Spirit would have His perfect, unfettered ministry in our lives. Illumine our understanding, Lord Jesus Christ, and grant us a deeper comprehension of the will of God in Christ Jesus concerning us. We pray in Jesus' name.

You see, works in themselves are not pleasing to God. The Bible speaks of repentance from dead works. There are works that people do in order, as I said, to compensate for a perceived lack or deficiency in their own spiritual life. I've seen this over the years. I have seen people that seem more zealous than everyone else in the church. Do you know what I'm saying? They're outwardly righteous. They seem to have strict standards. But I've seen them fall away. You know why they fell away? Because they were seeking a relationship with Jesus that's based upon the works of the law. If it's not the works of the Mosaic law, the works of their own inward addition of law that they thought they needed to do to gain God's approval. They sought it not by faith, but by the works of the law. Therefore, they didn't obtain it. And people can have this rigid regimen, and they can have, quote unquote, higher standards than the pastor. You know, well, the pastor, he's kind of, you know, low level, but I've got the higher standards. I'm going to hold up the higher standards. I want to tell you something. You better let Jesus hang you as a star first before you seek to ascend above the stars of God. And those people always fall from their heavenly aspirations. In fact, sometimes they're cast down in a moment of time by God. And so what I'm saying at this point, my dearly beloved, is that we need to understand that works in themselves have no merit with God. Works in themselves, dead works. I mean, there are Jehovah's Witnesses are out there witnessing for Jehovah. Even their name is wrong. So you know when they open their mouth, what's going to come out is going to be wrong. But they're out there working. You know why? Because they believe that

0: unless they work like that, they're not going to be in the 144,000. I believe in witnessing, but I like to witness to people because of the work that God's done in my heart, and then because He's done a work of regeneration and sanctification and given me the earnest of the Spirit and the foretaste of the powers of the world to come, I seek to win men and women to the same Jesus that I know. A work wrought in God through the power of the Holy Spirit. Isaiah 26, verse 12. Or is it just works of your own flesh? Dead works. There are a lot of people that are involved in dead works. The socialism, the social activism of today, which is really rooted in the liberal theology of a yesteryear. The social gospel whereby Christians are encouraged to become politically active. Write your congressman. Send letters to your representative in Congress. Phone the White House. Make your voice heard and your presence known. That social activism, political activism, is rooted in the old liberal theology. And you know what the old liberal theologians used to suggest? And not just suggest, assert, is that these fundamentalists are only interested in a pie-in-the-sky religion. They're not doing anything to improve the environment. They're not doing anything to bring peace among warring factions and nations. They're not doing anything to improve the economic condition of the lower classes, to ameliorate the ills of society. They're only interested in their own spirituality and some pie in the sky when they die religion. Those liberals denied the inspiration of Scripture. Many times they denied the virgin birth of Jesus Christ, the deity of Jesus Christ. Basically, they saw religion as something that is to be used to improve life in this earth. And brothers and sisters, even though there are conservatives involved in the neo-social activism of our day and age, they're falling into the same snares the liberals did, because Jesus did not come to improve secular society. He did not come to clean up the culture. He didn't come to make Sardis a clean culture. He came to call men and women out of that sin-darkened world, out of that paganized city, so that they have white robes and they don't defile them with their surroundings. He didn't come to clean up their surroundings. He came to separate them from their surroundings, whereby they would become separate from sinners, like their master, holy, undefiled, fit for fellowship with God in heaven. And so the reality is that all of their works are for naught. They're dead. I was reading recently about a man who was stricken with a mortal illness, a form of cancer. And the book recorded one telling moment when he sat on the edge of his bed and just wept and wept. And he wept because he came to the realization that his life had grieved God so much. He was busy. I'm sure that he even thought he was serving the Lord in what he was doing, even in his profession. But he was grieving and mourning of the fact that he came to the realization of his life and grieved God so much. Brothers and sisters, I don't want to be in that condition before I die. I don't want to have to bemoan and look back with regret upon my life and say it was just religious works. All of your righteousness is just filthy rags in the sight of God. Your righteousness, your works. I want the works that are wrought in me, and I trust that you do too, to be wrought in God. John's Gospel, chapter 3, 21 says, "He that doeth truth cometh to the light, that his deeds may be made manifest, that they are wrought in God." That they're wrought in God. Deeds that are wrought in fellowship with God. Deeds that are wrought at the direction of God. Deeds that are empowered by the Spirit of God. Deeds that are the outgrowth of a relationship and a walk with God. Those are the deeds that are significant and mean something and prove genuine piety. The reality. The reality was far removed from their reputation. You as an individual member in this church, you might have a reputation. But God knows your heart. Man looketh upon the outward appearance, but God looks upon your heart. He knows the reality of your spiritual condition. You may be dead and yet have a reputation for life. There are pastors that may be dead, but they might have a reputation for being vibrant leaders in their flocks, in their assemblies, in their denominations, in their circles, but they may be spiritually dead. Not in touch with Him who has the fullness of the Spirit of life. The reality. Then as we continue to survey Revelation 3, we see the provided remedy. The remedy. Chapter 3, verses 2a and 3a. First of all, he says, become watchful. Genu gregoron. Now, gregoron is a present active participle from gregareo. Gregareo means to be of a wakeful frame of mind that is the result of some effort to arouse. The picture portrayed, the imagery conveyed by gregareo, is one of someone who's drifting off to sleep and he begins to stave off sleep because some effort is made to arouse him. He hears the alarm clock or someone says, awake thou that sleepest and arise from the dead. Or someone turns the light on and he begins to stave off sleep in his groggy condition because some effort is made to arouse him. That's the significance of gregareo. And the present active participle refers to a continuous state of mind. In other words, be watchful. The be is from gnosko. It's a present active imperative. In other words, become. Continually be. Become watchful or wakeful in your frame of mind. Alert. Attentive. So as to recognize your true spiritual condition. Again, this is a work of the heart that God has to work in you, but we have the responsibility to alter our attitudes. Isn't it interesting that Jesus gives this command, be watchful, and knowing thereby that they could be watchful if they would be watchful. You can control your thoughts through repentance and through an appeal to Jesus Christ to assist you through coming boldly to the throne of grace. You can alter your attitudes. He expects you to do that. He didn't say, now go through 3 fasts and go to 4 prayer meetings until you become watchful. You know, he said, be watchful. Be alert. Be on your guard. Be of a wakeful frame of mind. Become what you are not. It means they needed to make the transition between what they were, which was negligent and careless, to what they ought to be, which is perpetually on their guard, watchful. Again, he repeats this. When he says in verse 3b, if therefore thou shalt not watch, I will come on thee as a thief. In other words, be like a man who's guarding his house, anticipating the approach of a thief who comes in secretly and suddenly by stealth to take away his goods. Spiritual death is trying to enter into your house through the windows. Spiritual death is trying to creep in. Therefore, be on your watch. Did you know each and every day of your life, spiritual death is making an advance against you? And that's why we need to be perpetually vigilant. Be sober. Be vigilant. We're told in 1 Peter 5, 8-9, for your adversary, the devil, walketh about as a roaring lion, seeking whom he might devour. The Christian life is not for inattentive people. The Christian life is not for lazy, negligent people. The Christian life is not for people who neglect so great salvation. The Christian life is for individuals who take matters of heaven and hell, life and death, blessing and curse, seriously, so much though that they're aroused from their natural state of slumber. You see, the natural state of man is a state of slumber. He's asleep and he's insensitive and insensible to spiritual things, and he must be aroused by the arousing voice of God that comes through the preaching of the Word of God. Awake thou that sleepest, Ephesians 5:14, and rise from the dead. Rise from those that have succumbed to spiritual death, and Christ shall give thee life. And so this is God's rousing call to those who slumber in Sardis. He says, be wakeful, be watchful, stave off sleep. I believe there are 3 areas where we need to awaken. We need to awaken if we're going to arrest the slide into spiritual death. First of all, we need to awaken to recognize the times in which we live. This is the book of Romans chapter 13, in a closing admonition from the Apostle Paul as he moves toward the conclusion of the book of Romans. He says in Romans 13, verse 11, and that knowing the time, recognizing the time in which we live, that now it is high time to awake out of sleep, to be roused from spiritual slumber, to be of a wakeful frame of mind. It is high time to awake out of sleep, for now is our salvation nearer than when we believe. The night is far spent. The day is at hand. Let us therefore cast off the works of darkness and let us put on the armor of light. Let us walk honestly as in the day, not in rioting, not in dissolute living and drunkenness, not in chambering, which speaks of immorality and wantonness, unbridled lust, not in strife and envying, but put you on the Lord Jesus Christ and make not provision for the flesh to fulfill the lust thereof. He says the night is far spent and the day is at hand. He said it's high time. It can be translated as already time to wake out of sleep. Have you ever looked at your clock and you had to get up for some reason in the night and you realize it's later than you thought, that you only had about 30 minutes to sleep before you had to get up? It's already time to wake out of sleep. For now, our salvation is drawn near. The day of redemption is drawn near. It's nearer than when we first believed. Brothers and sisters, do you not recognize the time? And that knowing or recognizing the time, it's high time to wake out of sleep. Don't you recognize the signs of the times? Matthew 16, verse 3, he said, you can discern the face of the sky. How is it that you cannot discern the signs of the times? The people were insensible to the signs of the times because God had given them the spirit of slumber, eyes that they could not see, ears that they could not hear, a heart that they could not comprehend, a heart that had become dull of hearing, ears that had become dull of hearing, a heart that had waxed gross. They could not comprehend the significance of the times that then was their day of visitation. The day spring from on high had visited them anew, and yet they had eyes, but they didn't see, and ears, but they didn't hear, and a heart, and they did not comprehend. They had the organs without the faculties. It could be the same way today. Do we not awaken to the hour, to recognize the time in which we live, brothers and sisters? Do you not see the alignment of the nations for the invasion of Israel in Ezekiel 38 and 39? Do you not see that? Do you not see Russia playing a prominent role and becoming more and more involved in the Middle East? Well, eventually they're going to invade the Middle East, along with Persia, which is modern-day Iran, which is rattling their nuclear sabers right now. Brothers and sisters, do you not comprehend the times in which we live? Americans are like the inhabitants of Sardis. They think they're impregnable. They think with our military might, no one's going to defeat us. The Bible says be watchful. What I'm saying, dear friends, is that we need to be wakeful. We need to be watchful. Do you know the time in which we live? A lot of people are just busy saying, well, I'm going to work and you know, and I'm trying to raise my family. I am too. And I'm going to church and I'm trying to seek God. I don't have time to really keep up with things. Do you know you better keep up with some things? Because when there's an enemy trying to scale those cliffs and try to find that winding pathway up to where you live, you better keep up with some things. Jesus said, discern the signs of the times. How can they discern the signs of the times? They said, well, I don't know what the signs are. I mean, Jesus said there'll be false Christ in the last days that will deceive many. False Christ and false prophets. These are religious figures. Do you understand that? What's happening? And the Jews have their messiahs. They've had them in the past and they have them right now. I was reading recently an article, or at least looking at an article about a group of ultra-Orthodox Jews who dance around the picture of this man who died not too long ago, a rabbi who lived in New York, and they believe he's the Messiah. There'll be false messiahs, false Christs in the last days before Jesus comes back. Do you recognize the signs of the times? Are you witnessing the great falling away, the apostasy that's paving the way for the rise of the man of sin? Don't you see that the influence of the Judeo-Christian ethic that formerly restrained people in their moral behavior is being thrown to the wind? And people are living like animals and debunking the importance of marriage and traveling at a breakneck speed down the pathway of liberal humanism. Don't you see what's happening today in the churches, brothers and sisters? What is sad is if someone gets truly saved, they go to church, they have to overcome the church in which they live, which they worship, in order to be an overcomer. Not just the world. This is the victory that overcomes the world, even our faith. But you've got to overcome elements within the church that seek to lead you astray from your own steadfastness. So have you awakened to the reality of the times? The remedy is to be watchful, to be alert, to be on your guard. Secondly, we need to awaken to righteousness. This is 1 Corinthians chapter 15. Awaken to the need of righteousness, 1 Corinthians 15. Hear the Apostle Paul speaking to some wayward church members at Corinth. He says, "Be not deceived, evil companionships corrupt good manners. Evil companionships corrupt good morals." Manners, we're not talking about mannerly conduct here in the sense of etiquette, but they corrupt good ethics, good morals, not the etiquette, even though that can be important in its place, but the ethics. They corrupt good morals. And the solution is this, verse 34, "Awake to righteousness and sin not, for some have not the knowledge of God. I speak to your shame." In other words, when after the time, for the time you ought to be teachers, you have need that one teach you again, which be the first principles of the doctrine of Christ. In other words, there's been a deterioration. He says, "Awake to righteousness, arouse from your state of spiritual slumber, from your insensibility to your spiritual condition. Awake to righteousness and sin not." We need to awaken to the need of righteousness. Brothers and sisters, Jesus, our Lord, informs us in Matthew 5:20 that except our righteousness exceed that of the scribes and Pharisees, we will by no means enter into the kingdom of heaven. Don't think that you're going to get to heaven just because you prayed a little sinner's prayer, just because you walked an aisle, just because your name is on the roster of some local church or on the roster of many churches, because a lot of people fail to take their name off the roster when they move from church to church. It doesn't make any difference, you see. All of that means nothing in the sight of God. It's just religious works. You can still be dead in trespasses and sin and in the uncircumcision of your heart. You have to be born of the Spirit of God. And with that new birth, there comes a desire to walk in the paths of righteousness for Jesus Christ's name's sake. He said, "Awake to righteousness, for some have not the knowledge of God." Some of you in this church, you may not really know Jesus, and this is eternal life, that you might know Him, the only true God, in Jesus Christ whom He has sent. Maybe you're laboring under a false assumption that you know the Lord, but you really don't know Him. You know about Him. You're very familiar with the history of Jesus, with the career of Jesus, with the work of Jesus Christ, but you don't know His person. You've never been brought into intimate fellowship and communion with Jesus so that you're joined unto the Lord in one spirit in the Lord. You've never been united as a branch to the vine. You've never been wedded as the bride to the heavenly bridegroom. You've never been joined to the Lord Jesus Christ in spiritual communion. Therefore, these things of which I speak have a foreign sound to your ears. Do you know Jesus? He said, "Some have not the knowledge of God. Awake to righteousness and sin not. He that doeth righteousness is righteous, even as Jesus is righteous." Brothers and sisters, there's no such thing as pursuing the higher righteousness that Jesus explicates in the Sermon on the Mount unless you're awakened to it, awakened to the need of it. Jesus said, "Don't think that you're going to enter the kingdom of heaven with the degree of righteousness that you see in the religious establishment among the scribes and Pharisees who are hypocrites." He said, "Your righteousness is going to have to transcend. It's going to have to surpass the righteousness of the scribes and Pharisees." Does yours? Let me ask you something. How many of you really love the Word of God? How many really desire the Scriptures? Or do you go days on end without ever really deeply studying the Word of God? You see, you have to take it seriously. I don't think anyone is really serious in this church unless they're involved in independent study apart from hearing messages. Study the Word of God that you might be close to Jesus. Young people, how do you expect to raise a family for God when you're not close to God yourself? How do you expect to direct your family in the ways of the Lord if you don't study the Word of God yourself? What are you going to do when you have the added responsibilities of a family if you have not already established the discipline of being alone with God and sitting still long enough to study the Word of God and learn something from the Scriptures that's more than just superficial level? What I mean is Christianity 101. You need to be advancing in your spiritual life. You need to be growing in grace and knowledge of Jesus Christ. And how do we grow in grace and knowledge of Jesus Christ? It's 1 Peter 2, to desire the sincere milk of the Word that you may grow thereby. How can you expect to lead a family or a wife? How can you expect as a woman to lead children and to, because you're going to be a primary influence upon their early training there in the home because your husband will be out working. How can you influence your children, prospective children for Jesus, if you don't have a relationship right now with Jesus Christ? If you're so undisciplined, flee youthful lust. They're all vanity. Flee youthful lust and pursue righteousness and holiness without which no man shall see God. I just like to get together with my friends, or I like to do this or I like to do that. You need to give up some of those things you like to do in order to do what you need to do. Flee youthful, immature desires. All of these things, youth and childhood is vanity. Remember your Creator in the days of your youth. Before these times of which I speak come, when you're going to have need of a deep reservoir of the knowledge of the Lord, and you're going to put your bucket down in that well and it's going to hit rock bottom, there won't be any water in it. You need to be cultivating a life of discipline. You say, well, I work all the time. You work too much then. If you work all the time, you work too much. Labor not for the meat that perisheth, but for the meat that endures to everlasting life, which the Son of Man will give you. Now, I believe in working hard. You know that in this church. If a man doesn't work, neither shall he eat. But look, if you're working too much to study, you're working too much. That's just the way it is. This is the labor in the Word and doctrine. You need to study Jesus. Take the yoke of Jesus upon you and learn from Him. I believe Jesus believed in working. He was in the carpenter shop with Joseph, who was his supposed father, though he was virgin-born. But you know what he said when he was 12 years old to his parent, to his mother and to his supposed father? You know what he said to them? He said, "Wist ye not that I must be about my Father's business?" In other words, he had a higher priority in life than simply working in the carpenter shop. And what was he doing at the age of 12? We have any 11-year-olds? 12-year-olds, 13-year-olds, 14-year-olds, listen to me. What was Jesus doing at the age of 12? He was sitting among the doctors of the law there in the temple precincts, because the rabbis would take their students out there in the temple precincts, and they would sit, and the students would sit below them and listen to their lectures, their lessons. And he was sitting among the doctors of the law, both hearing them and asking them questions. He wanted to know the truth. Of course, he is the truth. But remember, his interest, he went through a normal development, a normal childhood development, a normal mental and physical and emotional and psychological development in his flesh. He was sitting among the doctors of the law, both hearing them and asking them questions, and they were astonished at his understanding, his perception, and his answers. They didn't know he wrote the book. They were astonished at his understanding and answers. These old gray-bearded rabbis that had been studying, you know, I don't know, maybe they're hunched over from leaning over studying so long. For years, they said, "How knoweth this man letters?" Glory to God! He loved the Word of God. He loved the Word of God. Did he work? Yes, he labored, and I did believe he did all things well. I'd like to see some of the tables that he made, or some of the yokes that he carved out there in the carpenter shop. I believe they were impeccable, as far as you could make fallen material things impeccable.
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2: 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Have a blessed day.

the author from Brandon Lake, along with Nick Jonas. What an interesting combination, but a great song nonetheless. Jeremy Camp coming up with Again.

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Yes, Danny Gokey, Jesus over everything on Weekend Praise on this Sunday afternoon with Cubby. Coming up, we'll hear from Daniel Doss. This is Goodness Goes On and On and On.

I'm yours and you are mine from Need to Breathe on Praise 88.7. Top of the 4 o'clock hour central time on this Sunday afternoon. As we get down close to the end of the show, we're going to give you a weather forecast right now. Looks like tonight the low's near 72 and partly cloudy. No rain in the forecast tonight. Now tomorrow we'll start with sunny skies and highs about 86. But by Monday afternoon, we're looking at about a 50% chance of showers. By Monday night, it's partly cloudy.

0: Oh, yes, I am a child of love from We the Kingdom, along with Need to Breathe on that song right there. Good song. Blessing all for coming up with Lift Me Up.
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Jesus, could you please just sit and cry with me till I can sing, till I can sing. It is well with my soul.

Good song. Jesus Be the Name from Elevation Worship on Weekend Praise. That about wraps it up for me on this Sunday afternoon and this weekend edition of Weekend Praise. But I'll be back next Saturday morning, 6 a.m. with the best in contemporary Christian music on Praise 88.7. God bless you guys. Thank you so much for listening. We love you guys so much. Thank you for being part of our family. I'll end up today with Village Lights. This is The Sweetest Sound. God bless you.

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